0: backed up. I don't. What's going on, sir?
1: All the country stars you love just ahead.
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4: Lulls up aloft around 64 tonight under partly cloudy skies. Winds out of the southeast, 8 to 15 miles per hour. Tomorrow, 90. Slight chance for storms. Tomorrow night, lulls around 68. Temps a bit below average Tuesday and Wednesday, with highs in the upper 70s to the low 80s. Slight chance of rain showers Tuesday. Chance of thunderstorms on Wednesday. For the 104.9 Max Country Weather Center, I'm meteorologist Tulu Lockwood. Currently 82.
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3: Well, my daddy left home when I was 3, and he didn't leave much to Ma and me. Just this old guitar and an empty bottle of booze. 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Well, he must have thought that it was quite a joke, and it got a lot of laughs from lots of folks. Seems I had to fight my whole life through. 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

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I tell you, I fought tougher men, but I really can't remember when. 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He went for his gun and I pulled mine first. 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He said, son, this world is rough, and if a man's gonna make it, he's gotta be tough. And I know I wouldn't be there to help you along. So I give you that name and I said goodbye. I knew you'd have to get tough or die. And it's that name that helped to make you strong. Yeah. He said, now you just fought one hell of a fight, and I know you hate me and you got the right to kill me now, and I wouldn't blame you if you do. But you ought to thank me before I die for the gravel in your guts and the spit in the eye, cause I'm the that named you Sue. Yeah, what could I do? What could I do?

0: 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And if I ever have a son, I think I'm gonna name him Bill or George, anything but Sue. I still ain't that man.
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8: Lulz of Law for around 64 tonight under partly cloudy skies. Winds out of the southeast, 8 to 15 miles per hour. Mainly sunny skies tomorrow. Daytime highs approaching 90. Slight chance of thunderstorms tomorrow night. Lulz of Law for around 68. Partly cloudy skies. Temperatures below average Tuesday and Wednesday with highs from the mid-70s to the low 80s. Storms both days. For the 104.9 Max Country Weather Center, I'm meteorologist Tulu Lockwood. Right now, 79.
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1: 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Coming up Monday, fool me once, shame on you. Fool me twice, shame on me. Fool me four times? Well, we'll discuss Monday morning. 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
2: Lulls up aloft around 64 tonight under partly cloudy skies. Winds out of the southeast, 8 to 15 miles per hour. Mainly sunny skies tomorrow. Daytime highs approaching 90. Slight chance of thunderstorms tomorrow night. Lulls up aloft around 68. Partly cloudy skies. Temperatures below average Tuesday and Wednesday, with highs from the mid-70s to the low 80s. Storms both days. For the 104.9 Max Country Weather Center, I'm meteorologist Tulu Lockwood. Right now, 75.
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Well, I was sitting in a coffee shop, just having a cup to pass the time, swapping rodeo stories with this old cowboy friend of mine, when some motorcycle riders started snickering in the back and started poking fun at my friend's hat. And one old boy said, "Hey Tex, where'd you park your horse?" 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
1: Lulls up aloft around 64 tonight under partly cloudy skies. Winds out of the southeast, 8 to 15 miles per hour. Mainly sunny skies tomorrow. Daytime highs approaching 90. Slight chance of thunderstorms tomorrow night. Lulls up aloft around 68. Partly cloudy skies. Temperatures below average Tuesday and Wednesday, with highs from the mid-70s to the low 80s. Storms both days. For the 104.9 Max Country Weather Center, I'm meteorologist Tulula Lockwood. Right now, 73.
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3: Lulz of Law for round 64. Tonight, under partly cloudy skies, winds out of the southeast, 8 to 15 miles per hour. Mainly sunny skies. Tomorrow, daytime highs approaching 90. Slight chance of thunderstorms tomorrow night. Lulz of Law for round 68. Partly cloudy skies. Temperatures below average Tuesday and Wednesday, with highs from the mid-70s to the low 80s. Storms both days. For the 104.9 Max Country Weather Center, I'm meteorologist Tulu Lockwood. Currently 70.
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3: Lulls up aloft around 64 overnight under partly cloudy skies. Winds out of the southeast, 8 to 15 miles per hour. Lots of sunshine Monday. High temperatures reach up to 90. Partly cloudy skies Monday night. Slight chance for storms. Lulls dip down to about 68. Temps a bit below average Tuesday and Wednesday with highs from the mid-70s to the low 80s. Storms both days. For the 104.9 Max Country Weather Center, I'm meteorologist Laura Lockwood. Currently, it's 70 degrees.
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1: Mainly clear skies overnight with a low of 65. Winds out of the southeast, 8 to 15 miles per hour. Bright sunshine expected Monday. High temperatures reach up to 91. Slight chance of thunderstorms Monday night. Lows dip down to about 67. Partly cloudy skies. 80 Tuesday with a chance for storms. 74 Wednesday. Chance for storms continues. For the 104.9 Max Country Weather Center, I'm meteorologist Tulare Lockwood. Right now, it's 68 degrees.
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2: Max Country. Mainly clear skies overnight with a low of 65. Southeasterly winds 8 to 15 miles per hour. Ample sunshine expected Monday. Daytime highs approaching 91. Slight chance of thunderstorms Monday night. Lows of aloft around 67. Partly cloudy skies. From the 104.9 Max Country Weather Center, powered by weatherology.com, I'm staff meteorologist Jennifer Wojcicki. Currently, it's 68 degrees.
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4: Lows dip down to about 64 overnight under mainly clear skies. Winds out of the south, 8 to 15 miles per hour. Daytime highs approaching 90 Monday. Bright sunshine expected. Slight chance of thunderstorms Monday night. Lows dip down to about 66. Partly cloudy skies. From the 104.9 Max Country Weather Center, powered by weatherology.com, I'm staff meteorologist Jennifer Wojcicki. Right now, it's 66 degrees.
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uphill both ways. We were cane switch raised, dirt floor poor. Of course, that was back before the war. Yeah, your uncle and I made quite a pair, flying F-15s through hostile air. He went down, but they missed me by a hair. He'd always stop right there and say,

save gas and them foreign jobs. Dad, I wonder if I ever let you down, if you're ashamed how I turned out. Well, he lowered his voice, then he raised his brow, said, let me tell you right now.

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4: Clear skies overnight with lows around 64. South winds 8 to 15 miles per hour. Sunny skies Monday, high of 90. Partly cloudy Monday night, chance for storms, lows around 66. Much cooler Tuesday and Wednesday with highs from the mid-70s to the upper 70s. Thunderstorms possible both days. From the 104.9 Max Country Weather Center, I'm meteorologist Jennifer Wojcicki. Right now, it's 64 degrees.
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9: Ample sunshine expected today, with daytime highs approaching 90. Winds out of the south, 10 to 20 miles per hour. Chance of thunderstorms tonight, lows level off around 66, partly cloudy skies. Cloudy skies with a few peaks of sun. Tomorrow, chance of thunderstorms. High temperatures reach up to 77. From the 104.9 Max Country Weather Center, powered by weatherology.com, I'm staff meteorologist Jennifer Wojcicki. Right now, it's 64 degrees.
10: Small town Saturday night.
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1: Off to a sunny start to the work week as high temperatures reach the upper 80s to lower 90s in southeastern Nebraska. We will see those winds out of the south between 5 to 15 miles per hour with an occasional gust to 30. Heading into Monday night and into Tuesday morning, temperatures down into the upper 60s with partly to mostly cloudy skies. Now as we go throughout the afternoon, we'll see partly sunny skies but can't rule out the chance for a few showers, especially along Interstate 80 for your Tuesday. Heading into Wednesday then, those showers and thunderstorms becoming a little more widespread as we're looking at the potential for a good bit of rain, especially during the morning hours. So something to keep an eye on then for the Wednesday morning commute. Upper 70s for those high temperatures before we slowly begin to dig out from those below average conditions through the end of the week into the lower 80s on Thursday, the upper 80s on Friday, and back into the 90s as we head into Saturday. Mostly sunny skies continue as a long-term forecast then hints at another warmer stretch. Be sure to tune in to KLKN at 4:30, 5, 6, and 10 p.m. for our weeknight shows from the Channel 8 Storm Alert team. I'm meteorologist Dominic Ferraro, and this has been your Weather on the 8's forecast.
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Not here for a long time, just here for a few hours. I am Gene. Be joined by Bryce and Alex in just a few minutes. It's going to be mostly sunny, high at 92 today. 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
1: Mornings in the country. Welcome to Monday morning. I hope everybody had a wonderful weekend. It's time to get this week started. I am joined by Bryce and Alex. Good morning.
2: Top of the morning to you. Happy Monday.
1: Let's get people caught up on what they may have missed over the weekend.
3: Got a study. This is shocking to me. Showing wildfire smoke is now the primary pollutant affecting pregnancy. Major study, like 64 million pregnancies. And it found we have these cleaner cars, industries improving what they're doing with the air quality. But rising wildfire smoke is erasing those gains and now linked to risks of preterm birth and low birth weight.
1: Are you sure it's not farting cows that's causing the problem?
3: Oh, Gene, you had to be that person. I just think about, though, all the wildfires we've had in the last few years. And
1: it's always hazy.
3: It is. And, you know, when they do that, the prescribed burns down in Kansas, it's nothing new, but it's been in the news a lot lately.
1: All right. Bryce, you got anything?
2: A drifting SpaceX rocket is apparently going to hit the moon on Wednesday.
3: On purpose? My.
2: It's drifting. We don't have control of it anymore. At least the folks at SpaceX don't. And this thing's going to hit the moon at a speed of 5,400 miles per hour. Seven times the speed of sound. It's going to smack it. And experts say, not great, but it's not the worst thing in the world to have happen. We'll be okay.
1: Ask the guys that live on the moon about it.
3: Gene, dumb question. Is that fast and hard enough? I mean, I don't think so, but to make an impact on the moon itself?
2: What do you mean by impact on the moon?
1: Like a crater?
3: You said it's going to crash into the moon.
2: Yeah, it's going to make an impact. Like, it's not going to send it out of orbit, but it's going to make an impact.
3: Do you know that?
2: Yes. The experts say this is going to be the equivalent of 3 tons of TNT going off. So, yeah, is going to make a bit of a boom. But this is, I didn't realize this, second time that we have accidentally, mankind, crashed something into the moon. A Chinese rocket dug out a pair of craters on the far side back in 2022. Whoops. So if you want to stay up late, this is going to happen Wednesday night. And watch for about a one-second event where some dust will go into the air. And hopefully everything will be okay.
3: Kaboom.
1: Hopefully it's not like a cue ball and it knocks it into us and corner pocket shot. So, all right, let's get your Monday started. We'll do that with more.

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8: Ample sunshine expected today, with daytime highs approaching 90. Winds out of the south, 10 to 20 miles per hour. Chance of thunderstorms tonight, lows level off around 66, partly cloudy skies. Cloudy skies with a few peaks of sun. Tomorrow, chance of thunderstorms. High temperatures reach up to 77. From the 104.9 Max Country Weather Center, powered by weatherology.com, I'm staff meteorologist Jennifer Wojcicki. Right now, it's 64 degrees.
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0: 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What's going on, sir?
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1: 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Bryce and Alex will join me again here in a few minutes. I got some details coming up on how you can win big $100 gift cards each and every Friday all the way through Labor Day. We call it Summer Block Party. 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
2: 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I'm Chad Moyer. 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On Friday, end of the month, profit taking pulled down the commodity trade. Additionally, favorable crop weather for the first 7 days of August took out the weather premium. Over the weekend, rain in the Midwest, along with the president calling off attacks on Iran, have grain and energy markets poised to open weaker this week. On the first business day of August here today, USDA releases its weekly export inspection report, and then this afternoon, the monthly oil seed and grain crushing reports will be released with data from the month of June. And of course, the weekly crop progress report comes out after the trade ends today. On Friday, USDA reported to an unknown buyer purchase of 252,000 metric tons of soybeans for delivery in the 26-27 marketing year. Traders may be looking for another trimming of corn and soybean ratings in this afternoon's crop progress report. The U.S. dollar fell this morning on a drop in demand for safe haven assets. The Midwest crops starting the month with rain over the weekend. Rainfall expected in the Corn Belt this week. Crude oil dropped to about $81 this morning after fresh talks are expected between the U.S. and Iran. And OPEC nations announced over the weekend, they will boost their crude oil production target by 188,000 barrels per day. Here in the overnight

0: Night session, we are lower. September corn, 2.25 down, 438.5. December down, 2.25, 461.75. September soybeans down 7.5 at 1163.25. November down 7.5 at 1180. September Kansas City wheat, 2.75 down at 704.75. 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
6: Ample sunshine expected today, with daytime highs approaching 90. Winds out of the south, 10 to 20 miles per hour. Chance of thunderstorms tonight, lows level off around 66, partly cloudy skies. Cloudy skies with a few peaks of sun. Tomorrow, chance of thunderstorms. High temperatures reach up to 77. From the 104.9 Max Country Weather Center, powered by weatherology.com, I'm staff meteorologist Jennifer Wojcicki. Right now, it's 64 degrees.
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1: Mornings in the country. It is Monday morning. Hello, I am Gene, joined once again by Alex and Bryce. Good morning.
2: The best part of the Nebraska State Fair is the food.
1: Yes.
2: But we have bad food, apparently.
1: Uh-oh.
2: Compared to other surrounding states.
3: Like who?
2: Yelp. Our friends at Yelp.
3: If you say
1: that still
3: Iowa.
1: Exists.
2: Dug into the results. Thousands of write-ups to see which fair has the best of the best when it comes to food. And who comes to the top? Minnesota.
1: I have heard that. I have heard the Minnesota State Fair is wonderful.
2: Tubs of warm cookies, fried chicken in a waffle cone, fired cheese curds. I don't know what fired cheese curds are, but those are some of the favorites up in Minnesota. They round out the list of 10. Number one in St. Paul, Minnesota. Number two, Wisconsin. They love their cheese curds up there.
1: Oh, yeah.
2: Our Sweet neighbors to the east, Iowa, take the number three spot. And from there, it's a hodgepodge of states, including Alaska, North Carolina, and others. Missing from the list, Nebraska. So I ask you this morning, if you could do one thing to improve the food, add a little variety, something you would go to the Nebraska State Fair for, what would you add, Alex?
3: Oh, gosh, I don't know, Bryce. Evidently, you need cheese to be on the top of the list.
2: I think we've had enough of fried Oreos. Can we put those to the back?
1: I think it's the number one would be deep fat fried runza on a stick.
2: That sounds disgusting.
3: Why? We don't see. That's the thing. We don't have to deep fat fry something on a stick.
1: That's what state fairs are. It's a fair. You need walking around food. It has to be something.
3: Minnesota has cheese. Wisconsin has cheese. We have some great dairies in the state. Why don't we start making our own cheese?
2: We have cheese. We already have cheese. And at the Nebraska State Fair, there are several places to get Nebraska ice cream. Like the dairy store
3: that's
2: has a presence.
3: That's not cheese.
2: Okay, I'm just saying, we've got dairy.
3: I know we have dairy. Why don't
2: we
3: capitalize?
2: We have cheese.
3: I think this list is skewed because cheese is at the top of the list.
2: Warm cookies is toward the top as well.
1: I would go for some warm cookies.
2: Mm-hmm. Sounds pretty good to me.
3: Gene's going
2: to
3: be there no matter what.
2: We don't have one of those butter sculptures. One of those states has sculpture.
1: Iowa has the butter sculpture. I was going to say, now last year, I actually wandered around the state fair looking for my favorite item, and I couldn't find it. It had been there in years before. That would be the hot beef sundae. The hot beef sundae is wonderful, and I could not find it last year.
2: We got the beef pit.
1: Nope, wasn't there.
2: I wasn't saying it was there. They have some great items, though. Three sandwiches to choose from, or a hot dog for the kids. Keep it simple.
1: So add cheese when Yelp. That's what you're saying.
2: I don't know what Alaska has going on up in Palmer, but they're checking in number nine on the list.
1: They're probably making moose cheese or something like that. So.
2: There's a thought.
1: All right. Well, the Nebraska State Fair, what coming up in like three and a half weeks? It's right around the corner. So we'll see you at the fair. Stick around. More music next.
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1: Off to a sunny start to the work week as high temperatures reach the upper 80s to lower 90s in southeastern Nebraska. We will see those winds out of the south between 5 to 15 miles per hour with an occasional gust to 30. Heading into Monday night and into Tuesday morning, temperatures down into the upper 60s with partly to mostly cloudy skies. Now as we go throughout the afternoon, we'll see partly sunny skies but can't rule out the chance for a few showers, especially along Interstate 80 for your Tuesday. Heading into Wednesday then, those showers and thunderstorms becoming a little more widespread as we're looking at the potential for a good bit of rain, especially during the morning hours. So something to keep an eye on then for the Wednesday morning commute. Upper 70s for those high temperatures before we slowly begin to dig out from those below average conditions through the end of the week into the lower 80s on Thursday, the upper 80s on Friday, and back into the 90s as we head into Saturday. Mostly sunny skies continue as the long-term forecast then hints at another warmer stretch. Be sure to tune in to KLKN at 4:30, 5, 6, and 10 p.m. for our weeknight shows from the Channel 8 Storm Alert team. I'm meteorologist Dominic Ferraro, and this has been your Weather on the 8's forecast.
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Vince Gill kicking things off with What the Cowgirls Do. What the Cowgirls Do is they tune in to Mornings in the Country, brought to you by Geneva Hebron and Superior Implement. Bryce and Alex will join me next after Toby Keith, Max Country.

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1: Mornings in the country, Monday morning. Hello, I am Gene. I am joined by Bryce and Alex. Good morning.
2: There are two kinds of people when it comes to this topic, and most often, apparently, they marry each other.
1: Mm-hmm. Tell me more.
2: At least that's how it goes in my household. This morning, we're talking about food you may be tossing too early. According to experts, many people are throwing food away because of the date printed on the label, even though it's perfectly edible. With no federal regulations requiring standardized labels for dates on food except for baby formula, deceptive terms like best before, best by, best if used by, enjoy by, or sell by can be quite confusing. What most people don't realize is those labels are more about how fresh something is and not about how safe the food is to eat.
1: Yes, somewhere along the way it became known as the expiration date, and it is not the expiration date. It's a best if used by date, but most people don't understand that.
2: Agreed, and respectfully, you probably have to sit today's conversation up because they usually don't print those on fast food items.
1: I don't think fast food expires anyway.
2: So. That was low.
3: Ew, Gene. That could be part of the problem.
2: It doesn't.
1: My expiration date, I have what I call the apocalypse theory, where if I am living through the apocalypse and scrounging through the trash for food, would I eat this? If it's good enough for the apocalypse, it's good enough for me.
3: Do you ever wonder why you have health problems? I'm no medical personnel, but
1: I'm as healthy as a horse, a very unhealthy horse. But
3: okay, so Bryce, help us understand your household and who sits on which side of the aisle.
2: Yeah, very clearly, if something's in the refrigerator and it says best by today's date, August 3rd, by the end of

0: today, my wife will probably throw it out.
1: Really?
0: And I, milk, great example. You open up the milk, and if it doesn't smell, you drink it.
2: Mm-hmm.
0: No and that chunks, thing could go well past a week, past the expiration, and be just fine. But I find a lot of people are like that. You see the expiration date, and you don't want to take any precaution. You want to take extra precaution here, because clearly the manufacturer wanted you to have a little heads up. You better eat it by this date, or it's not good.
1: So I had found some cupcakes on sale at a recent box store, which shall remain nameless, and they had a giant, like, yellow sticker on it saying that it was on clearance
0: Walmart.
1: Or whatever.
0: Mm-hmm. Walmart.
1: Anywho, I brought said cupcakes that had probably been on the shelf for a little while. I brought them to a gathering, and somebody saw the sticker on it and didn't eat it because they thought
2: it was
1: that
2: expired.
1: They were bad.
0: See, and that's kind of, is it a family outing?
1: Does it matter?
0: Kind of.
1: Why? Yeah.
0: You would take something that has labelly expired.
1: Do you know me?
0: Yes, I do, but I'm saying that's you're crossing a line.
1: No.
0: Family, fine. Want to take it to an outing? That's kind of weird.
1: No, it's not. That's called budgeting.
0: You bought cupcakes, Alex.
1: Anywho, my point being, those cupcakes, like your milk, Bryce, that you don't throw out, were just fine. There are two different
0: when
1: kinds of people.
0: When it gets chunky, that's when you want to throw it out.
1: Yeah, you give it a little sniff test. I don't disagree. It depends on when you open the milk.
0: Really? I've never heard this argument. It depends when you open the milk.
2: If you open it, it makes it go bad faster. Is that what you're saying?
1: Yes.
2: I have never heard that.
1: We grew up a very long ways away from the local Walmart, so my mom would like mass buy milk. And as long as you kept it in the fridge and didn't open it right away, it was fine.
0: I don't think that's how it works at all.
1: I'm not alleging that it was in there for a month, but if you open it after the date that's printed on the gallon of milk, it's still fine.
0: One food you'll never eat after the expiration date is, Gene.
2: One food I'll never eat?
0: Yes. Expires, you're done. Not even going to look at it.
1: Is it the actual expiration date or these terms that you rattled off earlier?
0: Go ahead, Gene. Alex is over here trying to get it be a lawyer.
2: Chicken.
0: Yeah, I'm with you. Chicken, past the date, absolute no-go.
2: I was going to say eggs, but eggs don't really have a date. I mean, if you keep them cool, they last for a long time.
0: Do the float test.
2: Yeah.
0: Raw chicken, can't do that, and it starts to smell. We ask you on Facebook this morning, what is one food you'll eat past the expiration date and one food you'll throw away the day it expires? Head on over, let us know. We'll read your answers coming up.
2: All right, thank you for that. We'll be right back with more Mornings in the Country.
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11: Ample sunshine expected today, with daytime highs approaching 90. Winds out of the south, 10 to 20 miles per hour. Chance of thunderstorms tonight, lows level off around 66, partly cloudy skies. Cloudy skies with a few peaks of sun tomorrow, chance of thunderstorms, high temperatures reach up to 77. From the 104.9 Max Country Weather Center, powered by weatherology.com, I'm staff meteorologist Jennifer Wojcicki. Right now, it's 64 degrees.
2: 64 degrees. Looks like it's going to be a very pleasant week. A couple of cooler days coming up Tuesday and Wednesday, but then warming up just in time for the weekend, just in time for the York County Fair. And we are very happy to have in with us this morning, Craig Heskett. Hello, how are you?
12: I'm great. What a great morning.
2: It is.
12: It's going to be a great week.
2: It is going to be a great week. Looks like we might get a little rain on Tuesday night, Wednesday.
12: No one complains about rain
2: this time of year.
12: No.
2: As long as we don't get the storms, life is good, right?
12: Yeah.
2: Well, we mentioned that the York County Fair starts this week. It goes August 6th through the 9th, and we are in to talk about that this morning. So welcome in. Tell us a little bit about what's going on with the fair.
12: Well, a lot of things. We start Wednesday. Well, everything's going on right now, like the 4-H entries. Some of those are coming in. Some of those contests have already been done and be going on. But Wednesday is kind of the check-in day for the 4-H, FFA, and some open class stuff. That kind of, for me, it's kind of when it starts because we do some of the work like at the Egg Hall with some of the exhibits. And I'd like to say that that's our main thing. I mean, it's the reason the fair's there. It's
2: for the
12: people
2: 4-H.
12: In the 4-H and open class and FFA to bring in projects they've worked on all year. And to have somebody else judge them.
2: Mm-hmm.
12: To put your stuff out there and have somebody else judge it. That takes guts.
2: It does, definitely. And they put their heart and soul into it,
12: they
2: too.
12: Do.
2: We've been talking to a lot of 4-H kids the last couple of weeks. And some of them, you know, like to focus on one thing, and some are in everything.
12: Mm-hmm. Yeah, and those kids, I think, they learn a lot from 4-H and FFA. They seem, for the most part, to be very respectful. Know how to work because they have chores to do.
2: Yep.
12: And I think it really is a good program. So I've got two grandkids that are putting stuff in the fair this year for the first time.
2: Oh,
12: so
2: that's
12: they're,
2: exciting.
12: They're excited. So. But, and other than, you know, besides that, we do have some entertainment. That starts pretty much on Thursday. Of course, you know, beginning about 5 p.m. or so, there'll be music under the tent, big tent out right in the middle of the fairgrounds. Of course, the 4-H food court will, or food, what is it, 4-H kitchen? I don't know. They serve food all the way
2: We'll call
12: through.
2: It the kitchen.
12: Yeah.
2: Concessions, 4-H concessions.
12: Yeah, there'll be Thursday nights, Tough Trucks.
2: Which, this is a new event, isn't it?
12: We had it last year. Okay. As a, I think it was a free event last year because we really didn't know how many entrants we have. And there weren't that many, but they pretty much take an old truck through an obstacle course and beat

0: crap out of it.
1: Oh, yeah, yeah, the jumps and dips and the tight turns and everything. I was telling a story the other day. I went to a tough truck competition. Yeah. This is several years ago, but a guy entered it with his brand new Jeep.
0: Oh, my
1: gosh. And when I say brand new, it still had intransits on it.
0: Oh, my gosh.
1: And he rolled it.
0: Oh, man, that's not a good... Did he win the competition?
1: He did not win because he did not finish.
0: He didn't even get the grand prize of $100.
1: But the crowd erupted. That was, I mean, that's what you do. You do it for the crowd, right?
0: So. Yeah. One of the popular events on Thursday is the pork barbecue. Mm-hmm. So they... sandwich, pork sandwiches, and that, all the fixings, that's always a popular item. The Midway, and I'd like to mention the Midway, too, because we have one of the best Midways that county fairs have. The Lynch, D.C. Lynch Midway, mm-hmm. they've been doing the York County Fair for longer than I've been alive, I think, and I'm pretty old. And his dad, the guy that runs it now, his dad actually run it, but it's... They've come to York County Fair for a long time, and they are very good Midway.
1: Yes, they are. And out of Central City, too, I believe.
0: Yeah, that's right. They are. So, watermelon feed, and some music under the tent, and then taps, tastes, and tunes in the evening with music bingo. So, you can partake in that.
1: That will be fun.
0: I'd like to mention, too, that a lot of things this year are no cover charge.
1: Oh, that's very nice.
0: Yeah, and we have... A beer garden.
1: Mm-hmm.
0: So since you didn't spend your money on a cover charge, you can spend it on beer.
1: A nice hot summer night for a beverage.
0: I don't want to tell anybody to over imbibe.
1: No,
0: anything,
1: heck no.
0: But yeah. So your scavenger hunt begins. Music again on Friday, the ranch rodeo. And I believe that the cattleman steak fry is... Friday, which is again a steak sandwich,
1: mm-hmm.
0: all the fixings, and
1: always there's always like
0: donation.
1: A huge line.
0: So. Yeah, yeah. You better get. They usually have plenty of food though.
1: Yeah, oh, yeah.
0: I think they might have run out a couple of years, but they do a good job there. Ranch rodeo, that's been a real popular item. This will be the third or fourth year for the ranch rodeo.
1: And for people that aren't familiar, the difference between, like, rodeo, you got professional guys that they come out and they ride broncs and they steer rope. Ranch rodeo is actual ranchers that, I mean, sometimes they come in straight from the pasture and they do things that, you know, old cowboys had to do, you know, like wrangling up and teams and stuff like that. So.
0: It can get a little wild out there, too.
1: It can, yes.
0: Sometimes they rope a steer and... Put it in a trailer.
1: Mm-hmm.
0: Yeah, that can get pretty wild.
1: And they put numbers on the cows, and while they're on horseback, they have to sort them by number. Yeah. And
0: of course, our beer garden will be open for pretty much all of the events. There's always bingo going on.
1: Mm-hmm.
0: The 250th birthday party ice cream social.
1: Cannot beat ice cream in the
0: there
1: summer.
0: There you go. And then red, white, and blue ice cream. And then puzzles, pizza, and beverage on Friday night, which... I'm not sure I really fully understand. You drink beer, eat pizza, and put a puzzle together.
1: This puzzle thing has kind of become a new craze. It happens all over the place where you have a team, and they dump the pieces out in front of you, and you race to see who can finish your puzzles first.
0: There you go.
1: And they've been doing the last couple of years, it's just been exploding in popularity.
0: See, I'm old again, and my wife and I put the puzzles together all the time. I thought that was old people stuff. No, that's
1: being
0: good.
1: Old is cool.
0: Yeah, that's right. That's right. there's a patriotic magician on Saturday that'll be roaming around the FFA petting zoo is always going on. Exhibit opens and auto show, livestock judging contest, a beef cook-off is that night. So you'll have chefs putting together their concoctions, and the meat is supplied by McLean's, and they judge it. Cornhole tournament. Figure eight races are always popular on Saturday night.
1: Probably the highlight of the fair.
0: And hopefully, if there's good weather, we'll see it again. Drew Phillips Band and Beer Garden at 9 to midnight. And again, no cover charge for the
1: band. The Drew Phillips Band is, I mean, you go out and see them in concert, you're paying 20, 30 bucks, and this is a free show.
0: They're a lot of fun. I've been to a couple of their dances, and it's been a lot of fun. And then we wind up on Sunday. Volleyball tournament, a scavenger hunt will get over. I forgot to say food trucks during the whole festivities, and go-kart races, free admission. And that's one we've done a couple years, too.

0: Never done admission to it, but it's real interesting too. It's kind of like a mini NASCAR.
1: Yep.
0: Yeah.
1: And fun and fast.
0: Yes. Mutton busting, then ends up with the Farm Olympics, which are mostly local people have teams of three, and they'll do things like load bales or start siphon tubes and fill up buckets. Just regular farm chores.
1: I used to be the siphon king.
0: We had
1: pipe irrigation like that as a kid, but I tried it a few years ago, and I've lost the touch.
0: You know, I used to be able to just dunk them and go down their line. Yeah, I used to do that, too. But, yeah, I don't think I've seen a siphon tube for a while.
1: It brought back memories.
0: That was a quick rundown of what the fair is going on at the fair. I'd like to also mention that I am part of the York County Fair Foundation, and we are selling raffle tickets again this year.
1: Okay.
0: We sell raffle tickets of $50 a piece. We give away $150 every week.
1: Every week, yes.
0: And then three times during the fair. And so 56 total. I guess it's four times during the fair. But there's only a maximum of 400 tickets sold. So you got a good chance. And we use that money mostly for capital improvements. Buildings are expensive.
1: Yes, they are.
0: They're expensive to build. And our budget or what we get in far as tax revenues just doesn't quite cut it.
1: Mm-hmm.
0: So we're trying to find out a way to help that budget out a little bit. So our raffle is one thing that we do, but the foundation is a 501c3 corporation that you can donate to. So we'll be in the Mercantile Building selling raffle tickets during the fair. So stop by and buy one to help us out a little bit.
1: Buy some tickets and help out the fair
0: and
1: for future generations.
0: Out. Probably win $150 bucks or
1: nothing
0: more.
1: Nothing wrong with winning.
0: You also, if you win, ticket goes back in. You can win more than one
1: time. I was going to say, it goes on throughout the entire year, doesn't it?
0: So. Yeah.
1: Excellent. Well, you can find more information at yorkcountyfair.com. The York County Fair gets started, as you said, really behind the scenes, it's started already, but gets rolling on Wednesday.
0: Yes, so. Right.
1: All right. And we're going to be talking with members of the fair board all week long. So, Craig, thank you very much for coming in this morning, and we'll see you at the fair, okay?
0: Thank you.
2: The Senate Ag Committee is moving ahead with debate on its updated farm bill this week, and one issue drawing plenty of attention is what's not in the bill. I'm Alex McAvico with today's agriculture news on the Rural Radio Network. Good morning. While Chairman John Bozeman's latest draft permanently authorizes year-round sales of E15, it does not include mandatory country of origin labeling, or MCOOL, for beef. The National Cattlemen's Beef Association says it's standing by its opposition, arguing mandatory labeling would increase costs, raise beef prices, and hurt the U.S. cattle industry. Craig Uden is president of Nebraska Cattlemen.
3: We support voluntary. We always have. We always think that's the positive. And one of the reasons that is some of the repercussions. If you go to MCOOL, what happens next and turning things over to the government is not what we want to stand for. We want to stand for people's right to operate in the manner in which they want to operate and not have the government's hand in it.
2: But that stance has sparked some backlash from many independent ranchers and groups like RCAF USA, who argue consumers deserve to know where their beef comes from. MCOOL could still be offered as an amendment when the Senate Ag Committee marks up the bill on Thursday. Beyond E15, the proposal expands the farm safety net, increases USDA loan limits for producers, strengthens crop insurance, boosts funding for ag trade programs, and it includes new investments in animal health, rural development, and biofuels. It also adds country of origin labeling requirements for certain seafood products, but not for beef. And while Congress debates mandatory country of origin labeling, USDA says it's expanding its voluntary product of USA labeling program. Six more meat and poultry processors have signed on, allowing products to carry the label only if the animals were born, raised, harvested, and processed in the United States.
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9: Ample sunshine expected today, with daytime highs approaching 90. Winds out of the south, 10 to 20 miles per hour. Chance of thunderstorm.

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1: Mornings in the country, Monday morning. I am Gene, joined by Alex and Bryce. Good morning. All right, this morning we're talking about expiration dates, those confusing terms like best before, best by, best if used by, enjoy by, or sell by. Those can all be quite confusing. So this morning we try to shed a light on maybe some foods you should do a sniff test on before just throwing away, because experts say we are tossing food too early. And so over on Facebook, we ask you, what's one food you'll eat past the expiration date and one food you'll throw away the day it expires? Of course, the answer to question, or the second part of the question, is chicken. You're throwing away chicken. That stuff's disgusting if it hits
2: expiration.
1: Especially
2: raw chicken.
1: I don't know why. It just is. It's the rules that we all abide by.
3: Okay.
1: Nobody's going to disagree.
2: Gene has
1: That's
2: no
1: good.
2: Comment because Gene does not, this doesn't affect him.
1: Oh, he commented on Facebook, Hams beer. Thanks, Gene, for your insight this morning.
2: You are the sole purchaser to this day of Hams beer.
3: Here's the deal, though. The beer was purchased in 1976, and Dad had it stored down in our root cellar, and me and my brother dug it out and decided, hey, let's try this. And
1: how was it?
3: It was fine, except for it was the old steel cans, and they were a little bit rusty on the inside.
1: That sounds just great for
3: just
1: your
3: just getting some iron in my
1: body.
3: Diet. But no, yeah. You know, it was actually, I don't know, probably 35, close to 40 years old when we did this little experiment.
2: Andrew says, salad dressing, if it's expired, especially if the bottle is still factory sealed, good forever.
1: Oh, yeah.
2: And would agree.
1: Canned items would be my answer. I mean, it's literally canned. Why do they print an expiration on that thing? It's good forever. At least that's my judgment call.
3: I think they legally have to put a date on it just to give you an idea how old it is. So.
1: Well, and usually they're like, if you bought one today, it'd be like, eat before 2045.
3: Yeah. Best if used by. Just the quality best. May decrease after.
1: It's just best if used.
3: And they should just put on there, enjoy someday.
1: Alex, you have some, I'll just call it what it is.
2: Go ahead, call me out.
1: Gross habits.
2: Like what?
1: Leaving food in our work refrigerator far too long and then walking around asking people if you should cook it. You had discolored chicken one time that reeked, and you were going to cook it.
3: Did it have like the rainbow hue to it?
2: No, now stop.
3: When it has
2: You'll
3: the
2: make
3: rainbow
2: it seem
3: colors.
2: Like this is a near daily occurrence, and that happened one time. It happened once, I threw it away.
1: I hope you learned your lesson that one time.
2: I didn't cook it, and I didn't eat it.
1: Discolored and smelled. Those are two sure signs you should not cook.
2: I potentially thought it still had a future. It did not.
1: It's like when you have to cut the outside of the raw chicken off to cook it. It's probably not good anymore. In general, these experts, air quotes, say people should use their judgment. Look for their own signs. What are the signs? Oh, yeah, mold. Strange odors and unusual colors. That's a sure sign you should throw it away.
3: But mold on cheese is actually a good thing.
1: No, it's not. Yeah. It's not. Let's not normalize that kind of behavior, Gene.
3: Come on. I used to work at a cheese factory. If there was mold on it, they said just cut it off and use the rest.
2: Look, growing up, if there was a little bit of mold in the sour cream tub, Mom would just like scoop out that part. And
1: I thought you were going to say stir it a little more.
2: Well, no, she'd just scoop that part out and be like, well, it's like we can't go to the store.
3: It's
2: so
3: just extra flavor there. Well, we would love to hear from you. Head over to our Facebook page if you haven't given us a like yet and let us know, what are you tossing the day it expires, and what are you keeping forever? We'll be right back with more music next. Mornings in the Country.

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1: Off to a sunny start to the work week as high temperatures reach the upper 80s to lower 90s in southeastern Nebraska. We will see those winds out of the south between 5 to 15 miles per hour with an occasional gust to 30. Heading into Monday night and into Tuesday morning, temperatures down into the upper 60s with partly to mostly cloudy skies. Now as we go throughout the afternoon, we'll see partly sunny skies, but can't rule out the chance for a few showers, especially along Interstate 80 for your Tuesday. Heading into Wednesday then, those showers and thunderstorms becoming a little more widespread as we're looking at the potential for a good bit of rain, especially during the morning hours. So something to keep an eye on then for the Wednesday morning commute. Upper 70s for those high temperatures before we slowly begin to dig out from those below average conditions through the end of the week into the lower 80s on Thursday, the upper 80s on Friday, and back into the 90s as we head into Saturday. Mostly sunny skies continue as the long-term forecast then hints at another warmer stretch. Be sure to tune in to KLKN at 4:30, 5, 6, and 10 p.m. for our weeknight shows. From the Channel 8 Storm Alert team, I'm meteorologist Dominic Ferraro, and this has been your Weather on the 8's forecast.
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1: Mornings in the country. Monday morning. Hello, I am Gene, joined by Bryce and Alex. Did you know it's time for Bet You Didn't Know?
2: And this morning we talk all about expiration dates. I had no idea. The U.S. does not require expiration dates on most foods. Aside from infant formula, there is no federal law requiring that date that's on the item. That's why these food manufacturers use all sorts of creative terms. And that's our topic of discussion over on Facebook, Alex.
3: It is indeed. You have things like best by, use by, best if used by. And we ask you this morning, what's the ideal here in your fridge at home? And everybody has starkly different answers. Teresa brings up a good point. She says, spices in your cabinet, they're good literally forever. They've been here forever. They'll be good for perpetuity. You don't agree?
2: No, I'm listening. Yeah, I agree with you. I think most of those, except I have had this issue. I don't know if it's like the humidity in the air lately, but I've found that some of my spices, like my burger steak seasoning, is getting like some moisture in it somehow.
1: Clumpy.
2: Thank you.
3: My guess is it has brown sugar in it of some capacity. At least that's been my experience.
2: Like not just a few clumps, like the whole thing is stuck together.
3: Yeah. Have you ever had
1: beat
3: a brown
1: it on the counter to loosen it up?
3: So. A bag of brown sugar, if you put a piece of bread in it, it'll keep it from doing that. I don't know if you do
2: bread in my brown sugar.
3: I'm not. You've never done that?
2: I'm not doing that.
1: I've never heard of that.
2: That's disgusting. The bread is going to get incredibly moldy and going to ruin your brown sugar, Alex.
3: Somebody back me up. This is a thing. It's
2: ain't
3: very
2: nobody
3: normal.
2: Coming here to rescue
3: okay.
2: you.
3: Okay, is it in your interesting facts this morning?
2: No, but we're learning more about you. So we've got that going. The world's oldest edible food. What is it? Honey. Archaeologists discovered 3,000-year-old pots of honey. I wonder how big they are. When they say pot, I envision like a big old 15-gallon pot.
1: Yeah,
2: I don't know if
1: I'm thinking
2: about.
1: Like a cream can or something like that.
2: Yeah, 3,000-year-old pots of honey in ancient European tombs. Still safe to eat. Imagine trying to eat some honey when you knew a mummy was laying next to it. That's kind of a weird thought.
3: Who were you to judge, Bryce?
1: Yeah, I'll probably stay away from the haunted, cursed honey in the mummy's doom. So
2: Twinkies don't last near as long as people think. Expiration on those, 45 days.
3: Ugh.
1: But has a Twinkie ever lasted 45 days? Not around me, it hasn't.
2: I don't like Twinkies.
3: I don't think I've ever had a Twinkie.
2: Unpopular opinion for you. That's not today's date. It's only Monday here. All right, number three, whatever we're on, rice can outlive you. When stored in an airtight container in a cool, dry place, white rice can remain edible for many, many, many, many, many, many decades. You're good to go on rice.
1: There you go.
2: And finally, the old's worldest cheese.
1: The old's worldest cheese?
2: The oldest cheese.
3: World's, try again.
2: Nope. We have a 3,600-year-old mummy in China. And it was found on the mummy.
1: The cheese?
3: Pardon?
2: Yep.
1: Like it was holding the cheese?
2: I don't know. Don't want to know any more details than that. That's the oldest cheese.
3: Speaking of cheese over on Facebook, Clell says this morning that cheese, cottage cheese, and milk, he's not even giving the expiration date a single thought. Then all three of those lumped together are a bit concerning.
1: Hmm. And by the way, I want to give a shout out to Jeff. Because Jeff, he says that I am not the only one that buys hams. It's deliciousness in a can. So.
3: Oh, Jeff.
2: We'll read your answers on Facebook coming up next.
1: All right, we'll be right back. More music next. Mornings in the country.
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5: Ample sunshine expected today, with daytime highs approaching 90. Southerly winds 10 to 20 miles per hour. Chance of thunderstorms tonight, lows dip down to about 66, partly cloudy skies. Mainly cloudy skies expected tomorrow, chance of thunderstorms, highs level off around 77. From the 104.9 Max Country Weather Center, powered by weatherology.com, I'm staff meteorologist Jennifer Wojcicki. Right now, 66.
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0: course, we got a whole bunch of those coming up with the 90s at 9. A whole hour of nothing but your favorites from the 90s. Always try and throw in some that you haven't heard for a while. Today, you're going to hear Patti Loveless, Clint Black, Aaron Tippin, Restless Heart, and more. That is the 90s at 9 in just a little bit. Remember, you can head over to our Facebook page. Give us a like if you haven't done so yet. And we're talking expiration dates today. What do you throw away on the expiration date? And what do you keep around a little bit longer? We'll discuss coming up. We got Miranda Lambert, Juice Newton, and Tracy Lawrence right around the corner.
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2: 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The U.S. and Iran are reportedly once again in a ceasefire to head back to the negotiations table. Crude oil is down over $5 this morning, and that is weighing on our grain trade here. Grains are mostly lower to start the week, with the news over the weekend fairly quiet. The weather will be a key factor this week. The trade will be watched with updated crop conditions out this afternoon. The good to excellent rating for corn is expected to drop by as much as 2 percentage points. But corn futures were down 2 cents in the overnight session. Soybeans are lower as well, despite a credible report that the Chinese bought about 1 million metric tons of beans on Friday, though we are still waiting for USDA confirmation of that sale. September corn is down 2 at 438 and 3 quarters. December down 2 and a quarter at 461 and 3 quarters. August soybeans down 6 and a quarter at 1165 and 3 quarters. November down 7 and a half at 1180. September Chicago wheat is down 1 and a quarter at 638. December down 1 and 3 quarters at 655 and 3 quarters. September KC wheat down 1 and a half at 706 and a quarter. December down 1 and a quarter at 722 and a half. August soybean meal is down 190 at 310.30. August bean oil down 19 at 66.93. August live cattle are up 92 cents at 232.62. October up 30 at 227.57. August feeders up 70 at 348.72. September up a dollar at 344.75. August lean hogs down 55 at 98.30. October down 52 at 84.30. That's a look at your opening markets here on the Rural Radio Network.
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12: ample sunshine expected today with daytime highs approaching 90. Southerly winds 10 to 20 miles per hour. Chance of thunderstorms tonight, lows dip down to about 66. Partly cloudy skies. Mainly cloudy skies expected tomorrow. Chance of thunderstorms, highs level off around 77. From the 104.9 Max Country Weather Center, powered by weatherology.com, I'm staff meteorologist Jennifer Wojcicki. Right now, 66.
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1: Mornings in the country. It is Monday morning. I am Gene, joined once again by Alex and Bryce. Good morning.
2: Dennis, this behavior is unacceptable, and you need to rethink what you're doing. We are asking you this morning, what is one food you'll eat past the expiration date and one food you'll throw away the date expires? And Dennis says milk is fine, even 10 days later.
1: That's living life on the edge right there. I don't
2: At
1: know if I've
2: point,
1: ever gone 10 days.
2: It is no longer milk.
3: No.
2: It's called cottage
3: that's
2: cheese.
3: That's not true. If you don't open that gallon of milk, it is going to be
2: You're
3: okay.
2: You're
3: going to
2: ride this horse.
3: Because that's how I survived.
1: Now, I know you mentioned that your mom, because you didn't live close to a supermarket, would buy milk in bulk. Mine did the same, but we would freeze it. You'd throw it in the freezer.
3: How did your...
2: What? You froze milk?
1: Yeah, yeah.
2: Was this in the 1800s? What year was that?
1: I believe it would be the 1960s,
3: 70s. Doesn't that expand when it freezes?
2: Well, yeah. Questions.
1: Yes, yes. I just
2: was that in a glass jar back then, or did they have plastic invented?
1: We got it straight from the cow, man, right in a bucket. So no, it was in plastic, though. So anyway.
3: I'm on that camp, and I know I'm not alone. There's no way I'm alone in that.
2: Aaron is tossing his mayo when it expires.
3: Mayo never expires.
2: Seems criminal to me.
3: Would agree.
2: Howie is throwing out any meat that has expired. Yeah, I mean, meat is one of those things you don't really want a chance.
1: God dang it, I saw one. Where did it go? I saw
3: one. Well,
1: Ginny
3: just chimed in, and I'm so glad she did, Ginny. She said, this is for the brown sugar comment. Yes, to the bread. It does not mold.
2: Alex suggested about a half hour ago that if you want your brown sugar to not get clumpy and hard, you put a piece of bread in there and just leave it in there in perpetuity for years.
3: Okay, live Google. Why do you put bread?
2: Mold grows on bread. The last thing I want to do is put a piece of moldy bread on the inside of my brown sugar bag.
3: Okay, but the sugar draws moisture out of the bread. So when I'm telling you, when you pull this piece of bread out, it's like rock hard.
1: Man, we have gone down a weird rabbit hole.
3: It works, I'm telling you.
2: Alex is just trying to single-handedly defend every weird practice she's ever deployed in her life.
1: And by the way, I have to give a shout-out to Tammy. Tammy just messaged me and said that her husband, Mike, mows their neighbor's yard, and the neighbor pays them in Ham's beer, and I'm supposed to come help him.
3: You people.
2: You and Ham. Yeah, president of the fan club over here.
1: Well, they discontinued my Schlitz. I've got to move on.
3: So. Mornings in the Country brought to you by...
1: When the Ham's Bear says, okay, you guys don't even know that reference. So we're going to wrap it up on that note. We would love to hear from you. Head over to our Facebook page. Give us a like if you haven't.

0: And so yet, and let us know what you're tossing on the expiration date and what you keep around a little bit longer. We'll see you guys tomorrow. I'll be right back with more music next Mornings in the Country.
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1: 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September corn is up 1.25 at 442. December up 1.5 at 465.5. August soybeans down 3.5 at 1168.5. November down 3.25 at 1184.25. September Chicago wheat unchanged at 639.25. December up 0.25 at 657.75. September Kansas City wheat down 1 at 706.5. December down 0.25 at 723.5. August live cattle are up $1.32 at 233.07. October up 187 at 229.10. August feeders up 322 at 351.25. September up 357 at 347.35. August lean hogs down 62 cents at 98.22. That's a check of your markets. 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
6: Ample sunshine expected today, with daytime highs approaching 90. Southerly winds 10 to 20 miles per hour. Chance of thunderstorms tonight, lows dip down to about 66, partly cloudy skies. Mainly cloudy skies expected tomorrow, chance of thunderstorms, highs level off around 77. From the 104.9 Max Country Weather Center, powered by weatherology.com, I'm staff meteorologist Jennifer Wojcicki. Currently, it's 70 degrees.
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1: 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September corn is up 5 3/4 at 446.5. December up 5.5 at 469.5. August soybeans are unchanged at 1172. November up 1.5 at 1189. September Chicago wheat is up a dime at 649.25. December up a dime as well at 667.5. September Kansas City wheat up 8 at 715.5. December up 7 3/4 at 731.5. August live cattle are up 105 at 232.80. October up 160 at 228.85. August feeders up 225 at 350.27. September up 257 at 346.85. August lean hogs down 110 at 97.75. October down a dollar at 83.85. That's a check of your markets here on the Rural Radio Network.
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2: Ample sunshine expected today, with daytime highs approaching 90. Southerly winds 10 to 20 miles per hour. Chance of thunderstorms tonight, lows dip down to about 66, partly cloudy skies. Mainly cloudy skies expected tomorrow, chance of thunderstorms, highs level off around 77. From the 104.9 Max Country Weather Center, powered by weatherology.com, I'm staff meteorologist Jennifer Wojcicki. Right now, it's 72 degrees.
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1: 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September corn is up 5 3/4 at 446.5. December up 5 1/4 at 469.25. August soybeans up 1.5 at 1173.5. November up 2 3/4 at 1190.5. September Chicago wheat is up a dime at 649.25. December up a dime at 667.5. September Kansas City wheat up 8 at 715.5. December up 8 at 731.75. August live cattle are up 42 at 232.17. October up 22 at 227.50. August feeders are down 32 at 347.70. September down 37 at 343.40. August lean hogs down 112 at 97.72. October down 137 at 83.47. And class 3 milk for August down 3 cents at 17.06 here on the Rural Radio Network.
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4: Ample sunshine expected today, with daytime highs approaching 90. Southerly winds 10 to 20 miles per hour. Chance of thunderstorms tonight, lows dip down to about 66, partly cloudy skies. Mainly cloudy skies expected tomorrow, chance of thunderstorms, highs level off around 77. From the 104.9 Max Country Weather Center, powered by weatherology.com, I'm staff meteorologist Jennifer Wojcicki. Right now, it's 72 degrees.
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No, she came to see him one last time. Oh, and we all wondered if she were. And it kept running through my mind. This time, he's over her for good.

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Parker hanging out with you today. Hope you all had a great weekend. Chris Stapleton with the music coming up. Also some Dwight Yoakam after Hal Ketchum. Small Town Saturday night on a Monday. I know, but let's dream about the weekend and Saturday here for a moment. It's Max Country.

0: This week, it's the York County Fair at the York County Fairgrounds, happening all week long. The big events really start on Thursday, but they've got the 4-H events happening in the early part of the week. Tomorrow, Wednesday, big days for the 4-H stuff. But then Thursday, the Tough Trucks event, plus Taps, Tastes, and Tunes with Music Bingo. Friday is the Cowboy Ranch Rodeo at the Fairgrounds, and then they have a Puzzle Pizza and Beverage event. Saturday is the figure eight races, and then the concert with the Drew Phillips Band and a dance and the beer garden happening Saturday night. And then Sunday wraps up with the go-kart races and the Farm Olympics in the afternoon at the York County Fair. Every morning here this week at about 7:30, Gene Curtis on Mornings in the Country will be talking with somebody in the York County Fair. We talked to, believe it was Craig Heskett, this morning. We'll have some more members of the York County Fair Board in later this week, and you can hear those interviews live on Max Country at about 7:30 tomorrow, Wednesday, Thursday, and Friday. Great stuff this week at the York County Fair. We'll come back with some Joe Nichols and Garth Brooks after this on Max Country.
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1: 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September corn is up 7 3/4 at 448.5. December up 7 3/4 at 471.5. August soybeans unchanged at 1172. November up 5.5 at 1193. September Chicago wheat up 13 at 652.25. December up 12 3/4 at 670.25. September Kansas City wheat up 11.5 at 719. December up 11.5 at 735.25. August live cattle are down 65 at 231.10. October down 45 at 226.82. August feeders down 85 at 347.17.

0: 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August lean hogs down 115 at 97.70. October down 102 at 83.82. 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
13: Sunshine mixed with clouds at times this afternoon, with daytime highs approaching 90. Winds out of the south, 15 to 20 miles per hour. Partly cloudy skies. Tonight, chance of thunderstorms. Lows dip down to about 66. Cloudy skies with a few peaks of sun. Tomorrow, chance of thunderstorms. Highs level off around 77. From the 104.9 Max Country Weather Center, powered by weatherology.com, I'm staff meteorologist Jennifer Wojcicki. Currently, it's 81 degrees.
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Waylon Jennings on a Monday afternoon. Country's all-time hits. Parker with you here on Max Country and from the NESheds.us studios. Here's one from Mark Chestnut.

out of the blue, drifting off to the evening news. She said, honey, what would you do if you'd have never met me? I just laughed, said, I don't know. I could take a couple guesses though.

0: John Michael Montgomery on Max Country. We're taking the Max Country Road Show on the road this week at some county fairs. Starting tonight at the Merrick County Fair in Central City, Eric will be out there for us from 5 to 7 p.m. You can listen live here on the radio, see what's going on out there, or come on by to Central City on the west side of town there, the Merrick County Fairgrounds. And again, from 5 to 7 p.m., we'll be out there for some fair festivities. And then later this week, Thursday from 5 to 7, we're right here in York at the York County Fair. Again, 5 to 7 on Max Country, and then wrapping up our week at the county fairs on Saturday at the Thayer County Fair. Now, don't have a time for that yet. It's going to be in the afternoon, not in the evening, but that's going to be Saturday there at the Thayer County Fair in Hebron. Check it out. Come by. Say hello if you're going to be in the areas, or just support some local county fairs. Always some great things happening throughout the weeks, whether it's, you know, family fun activities, the carnival rides, the, you know, the maybe some petting zoos or things going on, 4-H activities for kids to learn about. Those are great, but it's also just a wonderful time for community interaction. You get, of course, the beer gardens and things like that. Those are the fun times that people really remember and have fun with. But, I mean, there's just so much to do at county fairs. Check them out. A lot going on this week. And, again, we'll be live from the Merrick County Fair in Central City tonight from 5 to 7 p.m.
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0: there this afternoon. Going to see about 92 today around the York area.
1: And then it's going to start cooling off this week. Tuesday, looking at a high of the low 70s around the Max Country area. Wednesday, a little bit of the same. We may see a low of about 55 on Tuesday night into Wednesday, which is going to make it feel like fall just a little bit. I'll take that. I'm tired of this summer weather. But either way, enjoy your day today. We'll talk to you all tomorrow. I've got some Kenny Chesney coming up, Colin Ray as well. My name is Parker Sizem. Have a good rest of your Monday.
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1: 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September corn is up 8.5 at 449.25. December up 8.5 at 472.5. August soybeans down 3.25 at 1168.75. November up 4.75 at 1192.25. September Chicago wheat up 11.75 at 651. December up 11.75 at 669.25. September Kansas City wheat up 9.75 at 717.25. December up 10.25 at 734. August live cattle down 65 at 231.10. October down 52 at 226.72. August feeders down 20 at 347.82. September down 122 at 342.55. August lean hogs down $1.32 at 97.52. That's a look at your closing markets here on the Rural Radio Network.
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1: Sunshine mixed with clouds at times this afternoon, with daytime highs approaching 90. Winds out of the south, 15 to 20 miles per hour. Partly cloudy skies tonight, chance of thunderstorms. Lows dip down to about 66. Cloudy skies with a few peaks of sun tomorrow, chance of thunderstorms. Highs level off around 77. From the 104.9 Max Country Weather Center, powered by weatherology.com, I'm staff meteorologist Jennifer Wojcicki. Right now, 84.
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3: Good afternoon, I'm Steve White with Ag News. Farmland values continue to rise, but not escalating as quickly as we've seen in the past. Friday, USDA released its annual Land Value Summary Report, analyzing prices for cropland, pasture, and farm buildings. In the U.S., the average value of cropland was just over $6,000 an acre, up over 3% from last year. Pasture reached up over $2,000 an acre, up over 4% from last year. In Nebraska, pasture values up 5.3% to almost $1,600 an acre. Cropland values were also higher. Nebraska's irrigated cropland averaging $9,200 per acre, up about 4% in value. Overall, farm real estate in the U.S., cropland and pasture combined, was up about 3.4%. Lance Honig of the National Agricultural Statistics Service.
4: Taking a look at the cash rents, what we're talking about here is the average cash rent rate that was paid by producers for land that they rented on their operations. And there we saw pretty slow changes happening there.
3: Cash rental rates on crop ground pretty much unchanged. It's pasture where we are seeing some increases. The USDA is reminding landowners to review newly assigned base acres before the August 31st deadline. That follows the historic expansion of the Farm Safety Net. USDA Undersecretary Richard Fordyce says landowners who receive the notice should verify that information before it becomes permanent record.
5: Probably the best bet, you know, if you do have questions, would be go to the FSA office in the county in which you own land.
3: Fordyce says producers with questions should contact their local FSA office. This is the Rural Radio Network.
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5: Mainly sunny this afternoon, with highs around 90. Winds out of the south, 15 to 20 miles per hour. Partly cloudy tonight, slight chance for storms, lows around 66. Mainly cloudy skies expected tomorrow, slight chance for storms, 77. High temperatures reach up to 74 Wednesday, with storms likely 74 Thursday. For the 104.9 Max Country Weather Center, I'm meteorologist Tula Lockwood. Currently, it's 84 degrees.
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2: With countdown to kickoff, I'm Jason Jorgensen. Big Ten Commissioner Tony Vitini fielded more questions about the conference's relationship with the SEC than anything else at Big Ten Football Media Days last week in Chicago. He was asked about the growing rivalry between the top two leagues in college sports.
3: I think, you know, it would be great if we played each other more. I think that's, from the fan perspective, having a rivalry with the Big Ten and the SEC is a great thing, right? You see the games when we play them, you know, when we play them in the CFP, when we play them in the regular season, which isn't that often right now. But, you know, everybody's already pointing to Ohio State going down to Austin to play, and Oklahoma going to Michigan, and we've got others. So I think on that side of it, from the fans' point of view, it couldn't be better. Like, that's a great thing to have. Fans really want to compete. They want to talk about which league is better. Great. Let's just keep doing that.
2: He also says this relationship has many different facets at this point.
3: We're taking on some of the most complicated things that have happened in the space, and we're doing it together every single day. I literally have talked to Greg Sankey more than five times already this morning about the bill. And that goes on lots of, like, hey, we're not always going to agree, but we're going to do it in a way where we're transparent and we're respectful, and we'll just fight hard for our leagues and go from there. So
2: now, the two leagues have not agreed in the past on how many teams should be involved in the college football playoffs. The Big Ten has also won three straight national titles in football, something that has not sat well with the SEC. Coming up next time, we'll preview the Iowa Hawkeyes. For Countdown to Kickoff, I'm Jason Jorgensen.
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The devil went down to Georgia. He was looking for a soul to steal. He was in a bind because he was way behind and he was willing to make a deal. When he came across this young man sawing on a fiddle and playing it hot, and the devil jumped up on a hickory stump and said, "Boy, let me tell you what. I guess you didn't know it, but I'm a fiddle player too.

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Johnny said, "Devil, just come on back if you ever want to try again. 'Cause I told you once, you son of a gun, I'm

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1: Good afternoon. I'm Lacey Shippey for the Rural Radio Network. 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
2: So I think as you dig in, and you're exactly right, you know, as we started overnight trade, the market was softer. And as we came into the morning trade, as we went along, it gradually increased. And, you know, we got some nice strength coming out of the wheat complex across both Chicago, Kansas City, and Minneapolis. And I thought corn really performed really well. And I think as we dig in, there's a few things going on. One, we've had a really big pullback. You know, we brought that corn market down to kind of that 40-day moving average. On the December side, we've got it down below, you know, the 100 and 200-day moving averages. I think we came in an area where finding some technical support.
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0: Mainly sunny this afternoon with a high of 90. Southerly winds 10 to 20 miles per hour. Partly cloudy tonight. Slight chance for storms. Lows level off around 66. Slight chance for showers tomorrow. Highs level off around 76. More clouds than sun. Temps a bit below average Wednesday and Thursday, with highs from the low 70s to the low 80s. Storms likely Wednesday. For the 104.9 Max Country Weather Center, a meteorologist, Tulu Lockwood. Right now, 84.
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1: Monday evening, it's still going to be breezy and hot across much of the state. We're going to have a cold front, which will sag its way from about O'Neill down towards southwest Nebraska. Now, that's going to initiate some showers and thunderstorms. Some could be on the strong to severe side due to some damaging winds up to 60 miles per hour. These showers and thunderstorms will develop around 6 and then try to intensify just before sunset. We're talking about 8 to 9 p.m. Watching areas near, Ainsworth, O'Neill, and Valentine, maybe even just north of North Platte for a few stronger storms. Now that will move towards the east as we go past midnight. They weaken with time. The best chance for accumulating rainfall will be up towards north central Nebraska. The cold front will move towards southeast Nebraska Tuesday morning. We're going to be waking up to temperatures in the 50s and 60s, and we look to be dry, just a little bit of cloud cover. Now Tuesday afternoon, we are looking at much cooler temperatures, only getting into the 80s with a few isolated showers and thunderstorms, eastern Nebraska. Wednesday, widespread rainfall. From the Channel 8 Stormwater Team, I'm meteorologist Houston Alt.
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country's all-time hits, 104.9 Max Country. Yes, it's Gene. I am not supposed to be here in the afternoon, but I am, and I will explain why momentarily. It's Love and Theft now, Max Country.

0: We probably won't be strangers to the rain after Wednesday this week. We've got a 95% chance of rain on Wednesday. That's a pretty good percent chance. Hello, I am Gene. I am filling in for Eric Allgood because he is on the road right now. He is headed to Central City for the Merrick County Fair. Yes, the Merrick County Fair is going on as we speak, and Eric will be out there from 5 until 7 tonight. So, since he is on the road to Central City, I am sitting in the air chair, taking up some space and letting you know where Eric is. So make sure you join him if you get the chance in Central City tonight. He'll be checking in between 5 and 7 live from the Merrick County Fair. We got more great music right around the corner. Tracy Lawrence and Toby Keith coming up.
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0: Tracy Lawrence, if the world had a front porch, pretty sure there'd be a couple of dogs underneath it. Hello, I am Gene. I am filling in for Eric. Eric is on his way to Central City. He may actually already be there, but he will be checking in from 5 to 7 tonight. The Merrick County Fair is going on, and there's a lot of fun going on in Central City tonight, especially for a Monday night. Eric will tell you all about it from 5 to 7, so make sure you tune in and find out what's going on in Central City at the Merrick County Fair, and make sure you stick around for some George Strait and Waylon and Willie next.
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5: 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The dismal yesteryear of off-season is fading. A new mowing season is nigh. So get your game face on. Tell the fans to stand by and set your clocks to finally. 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

Good-hearted woman. 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Okay, I'm going to get out of here. I will see you tomorrow morning at 6 o'clock with Mornings in the Country. Make sure you stick around for Eric Allgood coming to you live from the Merrick County Fair in Central City. That's coming up here in about 20 minutes. The King right now, Ace in the Hole, Max Country. Have a great Monday.

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6: Slight chance for storms tonight. Otherwise, partly cloudy skies. Lows of a low around 66. Winds out of the southeast, 10 to 15 miles per hour. Cloudy skies with a few peaks of sun tomorrow. Slight chance for showers. High temperatures reach up to 76. Mainly cloudy skies expected tomorrow night. Chance for storms. Lows dip down to about 59. For the 104.9 Max Country Weather Center, I'm meteorologist Laura Lockwood. 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

and Max Country. Thanks for making us part of your Monday. We are live and local from the Merrick County Fair in Central City. It's a breezy one outside. In fact, just as I start talking, our tent's about to fly away. It's a good thing we got it tied to the truck, I guess, out here. Thank you for having us out here, Merrick County. Big night of the fair coming up tonight and tomorrow as the gust goes a little harder and a little farther, and I hope everything stays here. This is what broadcasting in the elements does for you. By the way, we're set up just south of the beer garden, which will be opening up a little bit later on tonight. They've got the swine just off to our west. They are chilling in the shade and the fans. They have got it. They've got it made right now. But the thing that's going on right now till 5 p.m. $5 for three races, and it is roaring entertainment inside the White Vendor Building. Feel the adrenaline without leaving the fairgrounds. Bringing the race to you with a high-speed, 1/10 scale stock car action puts you right in the middle of the excitement and keeps you coming back for just one more race. That is tonight, 5 till 9 p.m. Also starting up at 6 is the D.C. Lynch Carnival. We're excited about that. The great carnival that is here tonight in Central City. It will be here again tomorrow night. And, of course, tonight at 8 o'clock, the 50th anniversary, the Merrick County Demolition Derby. It's 50 years of crunching metal, roaring engines, and unforgettable memories. Tickets are $20 for adults. Kids 10 and under are $10.

$1,000. And we look forward to seeing you tonight at the Demolition Derby. Take two for the Demolition Derby is tomorrow night. So looking forward to that. Lots of good stuff. And we're going to be here till 7 o'clock tonight and let you know everything going on with the Merritt County Fair in Central City. In the meantime, here's Ronnie Millsap, Pam Tillis, and

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1: Monday evening, it's still going to be breezy and hot across much of the state. We're going to have a cold front, which will sag its way from about O'Neill down towards southwest Nebraska. Now, that's going to initiate some showers and thunderstorms. Some could be on the strong to severe side due to some damaging winds up to 60 miles per hour. These showers and thunderstorms will develop around 6 and then try to intensify just before sunset. We're talking about 8 to 9 p.m. Watching areas near, Ainsworth, O'Neill, and Valentine, maybe even just north of North Platte for a few stronger storms. Now that will move towards the east as we go past midnight. They weaken with time. The best chance for accumulating rainfall will be up towards north central Nebraska. The cold front will move towards southeast Nebraska Tuesday morning. We're going to be waking up to temperatures in the 50s and 60s, and we look to be dry, just a little bit of cloud cover. Now Tuesday afternoon, we are looking at much cooler temperatures, only getting into the 80s with a few isolated showers and thunderstorms eastern Nebraska. Wednesday, widespread rainfall. From the Channel 8 Stormwater Team, I'm meteorologist Houston Alt.
0: You might not be able to pinpoint why you like it. You just do.
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0: 1019 Max Country. We're back here at the Merrick County Fair in Central City, and I've got Emily coming. And Emily, you're part of the 4-H clubs here and the 4-H organizer, right, for Merrick County. First of all, tell us a little bit about what it is you do specifically within the fair.
1: Absolutely. So I'm the 4-H educator for both Merrick and Hamilton County Fairs. And my role here during Fair Week is really to support our youth and cheer them on and watch all their accomplishments throughout the week.
0: So 4-H is an awesome organization. I got a close-up look at it. But tell us a little bit about what the kids specifically within Merrick County are doing a lot with their 4-H projects. What type of those projects are do we see at the fair?
1: Absolutely. When you come out to the fair, you're going to see many different projects. You're going to, if you go into the building, you're going to see all of our static projects. I like to describe those as anything that doesn't move. So that's anything from our photography, baking, sewing, welding, all of that. But if you come outside, you're going to see all of our livestock exhibits. And so we have a lot of talent here in Merrick County. And so if you walk through the barns, you're going to see swine, you're going to see sheep and goats, cattle, rabbits, and poultry.
0: And the swine especially, we're set up next to them, and I assume everybody else has it too. But we've got some nice shade. We've got a breeze, but we've got fans. Everybody's got, it's funny to kind of see all the fans lined up along all the exhibits as well. What all are you doing as far as the education side for 4-H? Because there's not just, hey, show up at the fair and you happen to have an animal. There's a lot of education stuff that goes into this as well.
1: Absolutely, and that's another part of my role throughout the year. My counterpart and I, we go into the schools and educate, and so we're educating about embryology and science and all of those things. But then throughout the summer, we're hosting what we call summer workshops, where those youth are really getting the opportunity to dive into a topic and learn hands-on so they can go home and continue learning that skill and then bring a project to the fair. And one of those examples would be this summer we had a rocketry workshop. Those students were able to come, learn about rockets, learn about the science behind rockets, and then we did see a lot of rockets come back to fair. So that's part of the education piece that we do.
0: And hopefully some NASA engineers at some point, right?
1: Hopefully.
0: That'd be great. How about the fair itself? It is a fun time because it really is the culmination for some of these kids for a whole year of work, especially when you start talking about the livestock. But what is it about the fair that is so much fun for you as a 4-H educator?
1: For me as a 4-H educator, it's so fun to see all of the light bulb moments. It's so fun to celebrate our kids and all of their hard success that they have put in, like you said, all year round. Because it's not, I'm going to bring a pig to the fair. It's, I have to put in work to bring this pig to the fair. And it's really awesome to watch their accomplishments and be able to cheer them on and know that they have a spot in 4-H. Everyone has a belonging in 4-H, and it's really awesome to see that throughout Fair Week.
0: Excellent. Well, hopefully we've got everything tied down well enough out here, but we'll let you get back to whatever it is you're doing here at the fair right now.
1: Yeah, we are finishing up our sheep show, and then tomorrow morning we will begin with our beef show at 8 a.m., and so we invite everyone to come out and check out our kids' success.
0: It's going to be nice and cool during the beef show.
1: I hope so.
0: And maybe even a little wet, perhaps. I don't know.
1: We'll take the rain.
0: We'll see what the rain happens. Emily, thanks so much for stopping by, and enjoy the fair.
1: Absolutely. Thank you.
0: All right, Emily Cummins here at the Merrick County Fair in Central City. We'll be here till 7 o'clock tonight, but the fair rolls on through Tuesday night in Central City.

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0: Justin Corbin here on 104.9 Max Country. We're live and local at the Merrick County Fair today, and we're talking with Caden Tyen, who is one of our exhibitors, right? So first of all, you got to tell us a little bit about your 4-H club and what you guys do within that, and of course your name for your 4-H club.
1: We're the Merrick County Legacies, and we're a pretty new club. We're probably about 4 years old now.
0: So not really a legacy then?
1: No. But
0: but going to be a legacy.
1: Which my parents showed, and then the other people in our club, their parents showed.
0: Okay.
1: So.
0: Good. And what all have you shown this week at the fair?
1: I showed pigs this morning, and I show cattle tomorrow. I also showed horses on Saturday.
0: Oh, how did horses go?
1: They went really good.
0: Okay. Well, like, did you win something?
1: Yeah, I won pretty much every one of my classes.
0: Oh, well, okay. So, see, that... So you're being modest about it, but
1: yes.
0: If you're okay, so you're really good. And pigs went well, swine,
1: yep.
0: Right? And that was award-winning swine. And beef is tomorrow morning, right?
1: Yes.
0: So you said before that it was your first year doing swine.
1: It was, yes.
0: Right? So how has that experience of, because it's not, and we were just talking with Emily, having animals at the fair is not just show up the day of the fair and say, I have an animal.
1: Right.
0: How was the work that went into that?
1: I mean, it was pretty good. I worked with the pig a little bit, but I was really new to it, so I really didn't know what to do. So I had a couple people give me tips before the show on actually how to show a pig, because my parents never showed pigs. So it was a really learning curve for me.
0: Yeah. And now you're going to do this more often, so you have more experience the
1: Hopefully,
0: next time
1: yes.
0: the swine comes around. What's your favorite part of the fair?
1: Definitely showing cattle.
0: Yeah?
1: Yes.
0: Why? I assume that's a pretty big show. It usually
1: yes.
0: is at the county fairs, right? So why is that so much fun as a big show?
1: I mean, you build the bond with your animals the whole time you have them. I mean, we buy them like 2 months after fair. We raise them. I usually raise mine. And you build that bond throughout the whole summer with them, and you get to go and show off what you put your hard work into.
0: All right. So what are you looking forward to still tonight or tomorrow for the fair?
1: I mean, tomorrow's my birthday, so...
0: Well, how about that?
1: Happy birthday. Thank you. I get to show cattle, do my favorite thing on my birthday.
0: Oh, well, that's every farm kid's dream, right?
1: Yes.
0: All right, cool. Well, Caden, thanks a lot for stopping by, and good luck tomorrow morning with the beef
1: show.
0: Thank you. All right. We're going to get you back into the music. Terry Clark's on the way. Next, we're live and local on the Merrick County Fairgrounds here in Central City.
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0: backed up. 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

Zach Brown Band with Toes here on 104.9 Max Country, live and local from the Merrick County Fair in Central City. We're here till 7 o'clock tonight. And as things start to pick up at the fair, as we get a little closer to the 6 o'clock hour, plenty of food trucks here on the north side of the entrance. And, of course, come by and see all of the exhibits, the animals. We're right next to the swine. The beef show, which will be tomorrow morning, is getting set up as well. And, of course, some of the activities going on tonight, the big Merrick County Demolition Derby. It is a very special 50th anniversary of the Merrick County Demolition Derby. That starts at 8 o'clock tonight. Tickets are $20 for adults. Kids 10 and under are $10. It's such a big deal. They'll have the Demolition Derby again tomorrow. So 2 days worth of demo derbies here at the Merrick County Fairgrounds. D.C. Lynch Carnival gets started up here at 6 o'clock tonight. They'll go till 11 tonight, tomorrow, and on Wednesday when things wrap up for the Merrick County Fair. And don't forget Roarin' Entertainment. You can feel all the adrenaline without leaving the fairgrounds. They've got high-speed 1/10th scale stock car action. Puts you right in the middle of all of the excitement and keeps you coming back for just one more race, please. That is what is today, tomorrow, and on Wednesday as well. They've got the VR gaming truck coming tomorrow as well. 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All of that, just a little part of the Merrick County Fair going on here in Central City. We would love for you to stop by and sign up. We do have the sign up for the summer block party, and we would love to say hi and say hello. Looking forward to a big night, and it's a night number 3 of 5 for the Merrick County Fairgrounds and everything going on here in Central City.

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5: Slight chance for storms tonight. Otherwise, partly cloudy skies. Lows of a low around 66. Winds out of the southeast, 10 to 15 miles per hour. Cloudy skies with a few peaks of sun tomorrow. Slight chance for showers. High temperatures reach up to 76. Mainly cloudy skies expected tomorrow night. Chance for storms. Lows dip down to about 59. For the 104.9 Max Country Weather Center, I'm meteorologist Tulua Lockwood. Currently 86.
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George Strait on 1049 Max Country. Thanks for making us part of your Monday. We are also part of the Merrick County Fair, live and local from Central City here tonight. Until 7 o'clock is a lot of the events for the evening time just about getting going. And in fact, we heard the big foghorn go off just a little while ago. That means the D.C. Lynch Carnival is underway here in Central City for the Merrick County Fair. They'll be here tonight, tomorrow, and Wednesday from 6 p.m. until 11. It's always a fair tradition to get the kids the wristbands so they can ride as many of these awesome rides as they possibly can. Some of the other things going on coming up tonight, of course, the big one, the big show, if you will, is the Demolition Derby. It's the 50-year anniversary of the Demolition Derby here in Central City for the Merrick County Fair. They do it right. They do it big here. It's so big, in fact, they do it for two nights, tonight and tomorrow night, a two-night show for the Demolition Derby. Tickets are $20 for adults, and the kids 10 and under are $10. Don't forget, also, inside the White Vendor Building, they've got the Roaring Entertainment. I got to go check this out. The 1/10 scale stock car racing that puts you squarely in the entertainment. It leaves you always wanting just one more race. So stop by the Merrick County Fairgrounds here in Central City. Stop by and say hi for us. We've got the Summer Block Party giveaway and the registration. You can sign up for that. And we'll talk more with some of our 4-H'ers and other folks around the fair until 7 o'clock tonight, live and local here in Central City for the Merrick County Fair. Merle Haggard is on the way next. She's in the big city. And this is 104.9 Max Country.

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6: 6:19 on a Monday evening. We are live and local from the Merritt County Fairgrounds is where we're at here in Central City. Come on out, and lots of activities coming up here tonight as we get going with everything. The DC Lynch Carnival is going, the carousel spinning, the zipper, the upside down spinny thing. I don't know what it's called, but it's always fun. That is going as well. And of course, you got to get a funnel cake when you're at the fair, right? Of course, the big draw tonight here in Central City is the Demolition Derby. It's the 50-year anniversary, the 50th year of the Demo Derby here in Central City, and it's such a big deal. They do it for two nights, tonight and tomorrow night. $20 for the adults and kids 10 and under are $10 to get into the grandstand to watch the Demo Derby tonight and tomorrow night. They've got the food truck set up here kind of on the north walkway. We are set up just south of the beer garden and next to the swine pens. The Beef, which will be having their beef show tomorrow morning, is behind us as well. So stop by and say hi. A reminder that coming up on Wednesday, it's Kids Day here at the Merritt County Fair. The free bounce house fun will be all day from noon until 5 p.m. Also noon to 5, as you could step inside the VR gaming truck and enter a whole new world of action, adventure, nonstop fun, and yes, totally free. They'll have kids finger painting at 1 o'clock, face painting and balloons from 1 to 5. The kids pedal tractor pull is at 12:30. All of that on Wednesday. It's Kids Day here at the Merritt County Fair in Central City.
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5: 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Thanks for making us part of your Monday, which means we are live and local at the Merrick County Fair in Central City. It's a gorgeous night, a little breezy out there, but not too bad at all. It's not 120 degrees like it was here a couple weeks ago, so it is just fine and a gorgeous night, and we are looking forward to the Demolition Derby. It starts up at 8 o'clock here tonight, but plenty of things to do beforehand, including the D.C. Lynch Carnival, plenty of food trucks. I tell you what, fair food is just the best, and they've got a bunch of food trucks here today, so you can sample all the good cuisine. Of course, check out all of the 4-H exhibits in the buildings. Walk through the animals as well. There's beef show is tomorrow morning at 7 a.m. Should be much cooler weather for that. I'm sure a lot of kids and animals are looking forward to the fact that it will be much cooler tomorrow morning. But, of course, the big thing tomorrow night is tonight and tomorrow is the Demolition Derby. It is the 50th anniversary Demolition Derby. $20 for the adult tickets. Kids 10 and under are $10. It's at 8 o'clock tonight and 8 o'clock on Tuesday night. And of course, everything wraps up on Wednesday with Kids Day. The D.C. Lynch Carnival will be open again from 6 to 11 tonight, tomorrow, and Wednesday. And Mud Volleyball starts at 6 p.m. It's at the fairgrounds. It's actually at the in front of the grandstands. Teams, you can arrive at 5:30, and it starts at 6 o'clock. What a way to end. They might be playing that in the mud, in the rain and the mud, coming up on Wednesday as well. We'll see what the weather forecast holds between now and then. But we'd love to see you out here at the Merrick County Fair in Central City here on 104.9 Max Country.
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11: Slight chance for storms tonight. Otherwise, partly cloudy skies. Lows level off around 66. Winds out of the southeast, 10 to 15 miles per hour. Cloudy skies with a few peaks of sun tomorrow. Slight chance for showers. High temperatures reach up to 76. Mainly cloudy skies expected tomorrow night. Chance for storms. Lows dip down to about 59. For the 104.9 Max Country Weather Center, I'm meteorologist Tulua Lockwood. Currently 86.
12: Beautiful night to be out at the fair. We're at the Merritt County Fair in Central City as the Midway has just exploded with all sorts of people, including some chainsaw cars.

0: carvings, which are phenomenal. If you get a chance, stop by here on the main street, main thoroughfare through the fair. They've got a bear. They've got the stump with a couple of cardinals that are painted on there. Beautiful wood carvings there. And, of course, big things going on tonight, the D.C. Lynch Carnival going on. Plenty of food trucks to get your supper time. There is no reason to go anywhere else. But the grandstand tickets are now on sale. I see the line coming out the door of the main building here at the fairgrounds in Central City. And, of course, they're buying tickets for the Demo Derby. It starts up at 8 o'clock tonight, and it should be a good show tonight and tomorrow night, of course. $20 for adults. Kids 10 and under are $10 to get into the Demo Derby, but that is for the next couple of nights. Good luck to all the Beef Show exhibitors. The Beef Show happens tomorrow morning at 7 a.m., and the 4-H overall livestock showman contest comes up on Wednesday morning at 10 a.m. And, yeah, we're taking a look at that weather forecast. Hopefully everything stays dry enough for the fair here in Merrick County. Of course, a lot of fairs. We're winding down the number of fairs that we're at, but there's a couple more to get to. We'll be at the York County Fair later this week, as well as the Thayer County Fair down in Hebron. So all over the place. We love being out and about in our communities and saying hi to everyone. Want to thank everyone who has stopped by today. We talked to Emily and to Hayden about the 4-H and exhibits that are going on here. And, of course, we want to invite everyone over to Central City for night number 3 of 5 for the Merrick County Fair here in Central City. But for now, we'll send it back to the station. Thank you so much for joining us tonight in Central City. We'll get you tomorrow morning, Gene, Bryce, and Alex, on Mornings in the Country here on 104.9 Max Country.
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